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0: Hello, everyone. This is your Action News reporter with all the news that is news across the nation on the scene at the supermarket. There seems to have been some disturbance here. Pardon me, sir. Did you see what happened?
1: Yeah, I did. I was standing over there by the tomatoes, and here he come, running through the pole beans, through the fruits and vegetables, naked as a jaybird. And I hollered over to Ethel. I said, "Don't look, Ethel." And it's too late. She'd already been in since.
2: He comes.

0: Foundation. 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
1: Yeah, see, I was just in here getting my tires checked, and he disappeared out of the traffic. 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Didn't have nothing on but a smock. I looked in there, and Ethel was getting her cold drink. 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Flashed right there in front of the shop, so.
2: He ain't
1: Boogity, boogity.
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0: Oh, pardon me, sir. 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
1: Yeah, thief. 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Made a hook shot and got out through the concession stand. 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

as a feather, insubstantial, like I'm never gonna mean anything again. 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
1: Hi, y'all. It's 10 o'clock. It's Saturday. Welcome to Clark's Country.

Good morning, y'all. Opening today's Scorch Country, Mason Ramsey with Hey There Trouble. Ramsey has announced his eagerly anticipated second album, Outlaw in Love, will arrive on the 14th of this month, marking the next chapter in the remarkable evolution of one of country music's most recognizable young stars. The 19-year-old singer-songwriter officially launched the new era with the release of his latest single, Hey There Trouble. The track arrived as a first taste into an album that promises to showcase a more mature, confident and fully realized version of the artist who first captured the world's attention as a child. Outlaw in Love represents another significant step forward for Ramsey as he continues to establish himself as far more than the viral sensation that first introduced him to millions.

Hi, my name is Clark and I'll be with you from now until 12 midday. On today's show, we'll be chatting and playing some old and some not so old country music from the past 10 decades. I'll be playing your favourite music and we'll be featuring some of the stars you know and some you may have heard about but maybe not know too much about. I'll have news, views and reviews of what's hot and what's not in country. All this and music from the movies coming up here on Radio Leyland on Clark's Country. Oh, yeah.

If it ain't broke, don't fix it. Cody Johnson follows a tried and true formula for contemporary country music, but he follows it to a T, and the results speak for themselves. Across all 16 tracks of Johnson's new LP, Banks of the Trinity, he churns out plenty of heartfelt, fun-loving songs that consistently put a smile on my face. It's a listen that's well worth your time, and if you're looking for some good old country tunes to kick your feet up to, Banks of the Trinity is the album for you.

Ellie Hammock kicked off her new era of music as an independent artist last Friday with a belter of a single. The High Energy Must Be Nice is on the surface a really fun release, but I'm sure you'll agree there's also more than just an element of truth in the well-observed lyrics. Not dissimilar to the message on Ashley McBride's album track, Lines in the Carpet, the song is all about how the household chores a wife carries out on a regular basis are all too often taken for granted by her spouse. Maybe it's inspired by the same husband Ashley sings about, who casually tosses another towel in the laundering basket for the washing fairy to deal with. There are some lovely backing vocals and harmonies courtesy of Kaylee's co-writers, and a stellar lineup of Nashville session musicians play on the track. It was great that Kaylee was back here in the UK, playing a short run of acoustic shows last week, with her Bed of Roses tour taking in London, Birmingham, Glasgow, and of course, Manchester.

East Texas native Jackson Wendell is entering an exciting new phase of his career by announcing he recently signed a new record deal and shared a new single called East Texas Beauty Queen. The single is a laid-back, carefree melody. The song paints a picture of a narrator chasing after a girl who has him wrapped around her finger. Wendell wrote the track alongside Travis Denning and Brett Tyler. Wendell is currently on the road with country giant Parker McCollum and will also open for Lee Bryce, Josh Turner, and Mark Chestnut later this summer.

early her childhood for hints of the arena-filling star she would soon become. Over a wistful mellotron and pedal steel, the title track marvels at Little Eileen, as she was called back then, escaping from the rural north and making it big in Nashville. Yet somehow, it all feels inevitable, as if Twain's career was conjured into being by the conviction of her mother, who drove her to those tiny bars in a beaten-up Chevy. And yes, from the vantage point of 2026, it's difficult to imagine it going any other way. Twain's icon status is certified by 5 Grammys, and the way her free-spirited hits have become karaoke classics, not to mention the fact that her 1997 album, Come On Over, remains the highest-selling studio album by any female artist in history. Little Miss Twain may not be a return to peak powers, but a mid-country's fresh crest in popularity, it's a sharply timed reminder of Shania's rich legacy and influence. The genre would be far blander without her.

Released last Friday, Shania Twain's seventh album, Little Miss Twain, is a reintroduction to the Canadian country legend. The record mines memories from her aunt.

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1: 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Maybe you'd like me to play one of your favourite tracks, you know, that special one that brings back a memory, or to make a dedication, then I will. Just let me know the track and very briefly why you'd like to hear it. 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
1: Kenny Chesney has lifted the curtain on the complete track listing for his forthcoming album, Silver Sands Marina, giving fans their clearest picture yet of what to expect from one of the most eagerly anticipated country releases of the autumn. Due for release on the 25th of September, the 11-track collection will become Chesney's 21st studio album, and arrives following a remarkable period in his career that has seen the country superstar inducted into the Country Music Hall of Fame's Class of 2025 and complete a second acclaimed residency at the Sphere in Las Vegas. Having already introduced fans to the uplifting lead single Carry On and the reflective Silver Sands Marina, the album promises a characteristically optimistic but emotionally honest exploration of life, relationships, and the moments that define us.

Tiger Lily Gold's new record, which is set to arrive on the 9th of October, titled Country and Midwestern, is a nod to the duo's North Dakota roots. Kendra Alston and Krista Slaubert's second album came to be by taking the sounds of 2000s country music they grew up on and their love of growing up in the Midwest. The sisters say, while the album is sonically nostalgic, the lyrics cover where we've been, where we are, and where we're going, professionally and personally. We spent the last 2 years planting many seeds, some that painted fields of gold and some that never had a chance to grow. We did not sugarcoat any of our experiences and hope everyone can hear the heart of this album, because it's one and the same as ours. The project shares its title with a song that came out back in March, and we got our latest preview last Friday with the new track, Something to Drink About.

Court of Faith has added even more scenes to Cherry Valley with the deluxe edition of the record. Expounding upon the world she built with the initial release, the five new songs unveiled on this edition speak to Faith's growing star and fine-tuned sound. Unsurprisingly, the extra tracks she shared are a welcome addition to Faith's growing pitch-perfect catalogue. If 2005's initial version of Cherry Valley was Faith's main act, this is the epilogue that adds even more depth to the story she's building. She brings more characters into the plot via splashy duets, gets meditative on a couple of ballads about returning to a bad relationship, and turns up the twang on a Western anthem. Bonus track If a Man's from Texas is arguably the best song on the deluxe, flexing Faith's ability to theme write to a T. Even before Cherry Valley, Faith proved herself as an astute storyteller.

Reba McEntire has released her fourth music capsule, the Ring Ring EP. The country superstar returns to the subject of previous hits on the new collection with the title track. Ring Ring dials up the drama for a collection of telephone-themed songs spanning her 50-year career. Songs on the collection include It's Your Call, She's Calling It Love, Why Haven't I Heard From You, and Long Distance Lover. Launching a tailored playlist in tandem with each music capsule, the Reinvention of Reba playlist out on the 3rd of August follows McEntire's refusing to stand still as she reinvents herself with deeper themes, modern sounds, and songs shaped by life experience. Reba is delivering a music capsule each month during the milestone celebration, and the One Night in Tulsa EP, Hurt Like That EP, and Ain't Gonna Keep It Waiting EPs are all available now.

0: anybody? Y'all gonna come pick me up, right? Come on. 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Please.
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1: 2 years after the release of his previous album, Tattoos, Brantley Gilbert has returned with a new chapter to add to his story. For nearly 2 decades, Gilbert has entertained and captivated country music fans with hit singles such as One Hell of an Amen, Bottoms Up, and You Don't Know Her Like I Do. People have always appreciated Gilbert's willingness to be an open book, as he unashamedly shares his struggles in his songs. Such is the case on his new record, Sins of the Father, which dropped on Friday, 24th of July. The project, which is Gilbert's 8th studio album, is his first with his new label. All 15 of the album's tracks were co-written by Gilbert, giving each piece an extremely personal touch. Sins of the Father takes listeners on a journey through different periods of Gilbert's life, from the trials and tribulations of his past to the current joy and redemption he's found as a husband and father. Thematically and sonically, the album contains some of the heaviest moments Gilbert has ever shared with his fans. The tracks blend his signature mix of country and rock with guitar, drums, and Gilbert's powerful voice leading the charge. Brantley Gilbert made his debut with 2009's A Modern Day Prodigal Son, but it was his 2010 album, Halfway to Heaven, that saw him achieve major commercial success. That album was his first to go platinum, and it established him as a rock and country force. The album featured 2 number one hits and paved the way for Gilbert to tour internationally. Across his career, he has been considered controversial due to his political views and his stance on guns.

0: Brantley Gilbert introduces this week's My Legends of Country.
1: Death is an inevitable truth for all people, but somehow it's even more tragic when it's unexpected, as was the case with country singers who died before their time. Keith Whitley's passing in 1989 at the young age of 33 reminds us of all the stars who left before we were ready to see them go. My Legends of Country.

Arriving in 1966 as part of a wave of modern country women that also included Tammy Wynette and Loretta Lynn, Marilyn Jeannie Seely was a country music singer, songwriter, record producer and author. Her soul-inspired vocal delivery gave her the nickname of Miss Country Soul. Seely was a member of and performer on the Grand Ole Opry, having appeared more times on the program than any other performer, dating back to May 1966, including 57 years as a member of the Grand Ole Opry. Marilyn Jeannie Seely was born on the 6th of July 1940 in Pennsylvania, the youngest of four children born to Irene and Leo Seely. Drawn to music at an early age, singing at local dances, talent shows and on the radio. After graduating high school and moving to Los Angeles in 1961, she worked as a secretary at the Imperial Records, becoming a professional songwriter in her spare time. Her first break arrived in 1964 when Irma Thomas took Anyone Who Knows What Love Is Will Understand into the R&B Top 40. Seely released a pair of singles in 1965, What Am I Doing in Your World and Bring It On Back, but her primary success came as a songwriter. Country singers especially were drawn to her material, leading Seely to move to Nashville. Aligning herself with Hank Cochran, she received a big break when she was hired to step into the vacancy left by Norma Jean, Porter Wagoner's partner on television and stage. Seely's busy solo career led her to part ways with Wagoner. He'd replace her with Dolly Parton. Don't Touch Me, a song written by Hank Cochran, appeared in March 1966 and became a runaway hit, peaking at number two on the country singles charts. The stately Don't Touch Me established Seely's soulful, yearning style, helping her earn a Grammy for Country Female Vocal and helped Seely become a member of the Grand Ole Opry. She was the first singer to wear a miniskirt on the Opry stage. By that point, she'd racked up two additional country top 20 hits in It's Only Love and A Wandering Man. Early in 1968, she once again reached the top 10 thanks to I Love You More Than You Need. Over the next 7 years, she regularly appeared in the top 40, cracking the top 10 in 1970 with her Jack Green duet, Wish I Didn't Have to Miss You. In 1973, Can I Sleep in Your Arms was her last top 10 hit, peaking at number 6. He Can Be Mine became her last top 40 hit. A serious car crash in June of 1977 led to a downturn in her career. Willie Nelson had her sing on the soundtrack to his 1980 film Honeysuckle Rose, but by the end of the mid-80s, Seely was concentrating on performing in Nashville, and she appeared regularly as the host of the Grand Ole Opry. On Friday, 1st of August 2025, days after her 85th birthday on the 5th of July, the country legend passed away as a result of complications from an intestinal infection. Seely had undergone multiple back surgeries for vertebrae repairs and underwent two emergency abdominal surgeries. At the time of her death, she'd spent 11 days in the intensive care unit and suffered with a bout of pneumonia whilst in hospice care after several months of health issues. Despite never charting a number one song, Jeannie Seely was one of the most admired and respected artists of the last century, a mainstay at the Opry, and welcomed more than five decades of new country stars to the hallowed venue. Carly Pearce, Laurie Morgan, and Barbara Mandel are among those who look to Jeannie Seely for inspiration.

Glen Campbell is an American original, and his story is just as legendary as his top songs. Campbell's inspirational rags-to-riches story, from his troubled addiction to personal redemption, was shared with the world. While he was on our radios every day and in our living rooms each week, he was making the soundtrack to our lives with his iconic Glen Campbell songs. Country Music Hall of Fame artist Campbell was a staple in country music for half a century, with over 70 albums to his name and 45 million sold. He has a discography that's chock full of many of our country favourites, from Jimmy Webb penned songs to TV and movie hits and Grammy winning tracks. Campbell's voice has been a constant in the lives of his many fans, and his songs have spun a soundtrack that covers decades and will last forever. From that young boy singing in church to a Lifetime Achievement Award winner, Campbell has trekked a journey that many aspire to, but few actually achieve. The Rhinestone Cowboy made such an impact that he topped all the major charts, won audiences from all walks of life, and conquered the movies, and his television show, The Glen Campbell Good Time Hour, helped launch the careers of many fellow musicians. In June 2011, Campbell fans received the sad news that the iconic singer had been diagnosed with Alzheimer's. Campbell had been quietly battling Alzheimer's for a few years before he revealed his diagnosis. After the disease progressed to the point where fans might notice that Campbell was struggling, the artist and his family decided to go public with the devastating news. Glen is still an awesome guitar player and singer, his wife Kim Campbell told us at the time. But if he flubs a lyric or gets confused on stage, I wouldn't want people to think, what's the matter with him? Is he drunk? Campbell continued with his plans to embark on a farewell tour, even after the Alzheimer's diagnosis, and performed his final show on the 30th of November 2012. While he was still able to communicate, the Rhinestone Cowboy became an advocate for funding the prevention and cure of Alzheimer's. Sadly, Campbell died in Nashville on the 8th of August 2017. He was 81.

0: 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Maybe you'd like me to play one of your favourite tracks, you know, that special one that brings back a memory, or to make a dedication, then I will. Just let me know the track and very briefly why you'd like to hear it. Drop me an email to greywarriormusic@aol.com.
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0: And it's time for our requested line dance track. So, table out the kitchen, dancing shoes on, it's dance time.
3: And our requested track this week is from Eileen. It's for the line dance, Dancing in the Country. The music is from Tyler Hubbard's 2002 Dancing in the Country EP. The track, Dancing in the Country.

0: and we'll have a look at our local line dance charts this week. The top five, just one change. Down from 4 to 5 this week, Fever Dream is the dance, the track of the same name from Alex Warren. Up from 5 to 4, Opalite is the dance, the track of the same name from Taylor Swift. No change at 3, One More for the Road is the dance, the track of the same name from Keor. No change at 2, Bigger Houses is the dance, the track of the same name from Dan and Shay. And no change at 1, Dangerous Games is the dance, the track of the same name from Justice B. Gorson.
1: Maybe you'd like me to play one of your favourite tracks, you know, that special one that brings back a memory, or to make a dedication, then I will. Just let me know the track and very briefly why you'd like to hear it. 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
0: And my line dance choice this week is for the dance, Getting You Home. The music is from Chris Young's 2009 The Man I Want to Be album. The track, Getting You Home, the Black Dress song.

Little Big Town have shared another glimpse of their eagerly anticipated new album, It's a Dying Art, releasing the soaring new ballad, We Could Have It All. As anticipation continues to build ahead of the record's arrival on the 28th of August. The piano-led album showcases everything that has made Karen Fairchild, Kimberly Shoutman, Philip Sweet and Jimmy Westbrook one of country music's most beloved vocal groups. Anchored by their unmistakable four-part harmonies, We Could Have It All is an emotional meditation on love, commitment and the belief that the strongest relationships are worth fighting for. We Could Have It All is the fourth song to be unveiled from It's a Dying Art, an album that promises to celebrate the beauty of authentic, human-made music in an era increasingly dominated by perfection and technology. The album blends intimate storytelling with rich, emotionally driven performances, drawing on the chemistry and trust the band have built over more than 25 years together.

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1: Country music is well known for its collaborations, and there's no shortage of duets within the genre's lifespan. Johnny and June, Kenny and Dolly, Jones and Wynette. Fresh from one of the biggest periods of their career, platinum-selling duo Low Cash are keeping the momentum going with the announcement of their new EP, Let the Country Music Play, due for release next week. The five-track collection follows the success of Bet the Farm, the album that delivered the duo's biggest hit in years with Hometown Home, which became the Media Base's number 4 overall song of 2025. Now, Preston Burst and Chris Lucas are looking to build on that success with a project that celebrates everything fans have come to expect from Low Cash: uplifting melodies, heartfelt lyrics, and an unwavering love of country music. Leading the way is the EP's title track, a collaboration with fellow hitmakers Parmalee, that cleverly reinvents Rupert Holmes' classic Escape, the Pina Colada song. Rather than simply covering their pop favourite, Low Cash transform it into a celebration of country music's past and present, delivering a carefree anthem that feels tailor-made for summer playlists and festival stages alike. The duo have already showcased the romantic side of the project with Yes, released earlier this year, while the EP also introduced its fans to its next focus track, Talking About, which is set to impact country radio on the 24th of August and captures the themes running through the collection. Elsewhere, tracks including I Ain't Going Nowhere and Love Always Wins reinforce the duo's commitment to songs that embrace positivity without sacrificing authenticity. Collectively, Let the Country Music Play EP feels like a natural continuation of the musical identity that has earned Low Cash a devoted fan base over the past decade, while demonstrating they still have plenty left to say.

0: Lokesh and Parmalee introduced this week music from the movies and stage shows.
1: And our music from the movies and stage shows this week comes from a 1998 American Western drama film, The Horse Whisperer. The film was directed by and starred Robert Redford and was based on the 1995 novel The Horse Whisperer by Nicholas Evans. Redford plays the title role, a talented trainer with a remarkable gift for understanding horses, who's hired to help an injured teenager, played by Scarlett Johansson, and her horse back to health following a tragic accident. The film was released in May 1998. It received generally positive reviews from critics and grossed some $186 million worldwide. Teenager Grace McLean, played by Scarlett Johansson, and her best friend Judith, played by Kate Bosworth, go out early one winter's morning to ride their horses, Pilgrim and Gulliver. As they ride up an icy slope, Gulliver slips and hits Pilgrim. Both horses fall, dragging the girls onto the road, and are hit by a tractor-trailer truck. Judith and Gulliver are killed, while Grace and Pilgrim are both severely injured. Grace, left with partially amputated right leg, is bitter and withdrawn after the accident. Meanwhile, Pilgrim is traumatized and uncontrollable to the extent that it is suggested he be put down. Grace's mother, Anne, played by Dame Christine Scott Thomas, a strong-minded and workaholic magazine editor, refuses to allow Pilgrim to be put down, sensing somehow that Grace's recovery is linked with Pilgrim's. Desperate for a way to heal both Grace and Pilgrim, Annie tracks down a horse whisperer, Tom Booker, played by Redford, in the remote Montana mountains. Tom agrees to help, but only if Grace also takes part in the process. Grace reluctantly agrees, and she and Annie go to stay at the Brooker Ranch, where Tom lives with his brother and his brother's family. As Pilgrim and Grace slowly overcome their trauma, Annie and Tom begin to develop a mutual attraction. And the three tracks I've picked from the Horse Whisperer soundtrack, the first one is from Dwight Yoakam, Cattle Call. The second one, Don Walser, with Big Balls in Cowtown. And the third one, Alison Moore, with A Soft Place to Fall.

0: So there are three tracks from the Horse Whisperer soundtrack. The first one, Cattle Call from Dwight Yoakam. The second one, Don Walter with Big Balls in Cowtown. And the third one, just finished there, A Soft Place to Fall from Alison Moorer.
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2: 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Maybe you'd like me to play one of your favourite tracks, you know, that special one that brings back a memory. Or to make a dedication, then I will. Just let me know the track and very briefly why you'd like to hear it. 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
0: Country musician and songwriter Gary Ronnie Stewart was known for his distinctive vibrato voice. At the height of his popularities in the mid-1970s, he was known as the King of Honky Tonk and had a series of country chart hits, the biggest of which was She's Acting Single, I'm Drinking Doubles, which topped the country singles chart in 1975. Gary Stewart's reputation as King of the Honky Tonks rests on the hard-drinking honky tonk classics that made him one of country music's most distinctive voices of the 1970s. But One Track Mind visits the years before the hits arrived. Released last Friday, 17th of July, One Track Mind is drawn from demos, home recordings and acetate transfers dating from 1967 to 1972, found by producer Mark Lynn. This collection captures Stewart as a young songwriter, finding his voice in Nashville soon after moving from Florida. One Track Mind stands as a surprising cohesive listen that highlights just how much of Stewart's talent was already in place long before Out of Hand made him a star.

Kimberly Cornish is an independent singer and songwriter who creates emotionally grounded, country-inspired music. Her work features tracks like Review Revival, Neon Lights, Daddy's Girl Still Standing, and her latest single, Good Things Take the Long Way. Kimberly Cornish operates as a strictly independent do-it-yourself artist who uploads her music directly to streaming platforms.

Texas favorites, the Wilder Blue, are entering a bold new chapter with the announcement of their fifth studio album, Tinko, due for release on the 28th of August. Alongside the album announcement, the independent five-piece have shared an uplifting new single, Chasing the Sun, offering another glimpse into what promises to be their most adventurous and fully realized record to date.

After years of putting her musical ambitions on hold to focus on her family, Australian country artist Rach Louise steps into the spotlight with her powerful debut single, What It Takes. Blending the energy of country, pop and rock, What It Takes, yet an unapologetic statement of intent, driven by soaring vocals, explosive drums, gritty guitars and infectious hooks. The track delivers a kind of attitude and confidence that fans of Carrie Underwood will instantly connect with.

Ian Munsek has unveiled another taste of his forthcoming fourth studio album, The Mountain Goat, releasing a genre-blending new single, Medicine Man, ahead of the record's arrival on the 21st of August. The Wyoming native's latest offering finds him venturing into fresh sonic territory without losing sight of the Western influences that have become his trademark. Medicine Man tells the story of someone offering love as the cure for heartbreak, wrapped in a sound that is unlike anything the singer-songwriter has released before.

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So it's 1975, you and me together for the music of a great year for the next 3 hours. I'm Mark Stafford and this is Stafford's World. The Vietnam War ends as Saigon surrenders to the North Vietnamese Communist forces, and there are signs of a thaw in the relations between the USA and the Soviet Union as the US Apollo and Soviet Union Soyuz spacecraft link up in space. 1975, was it good for you? A couple of fine tunes to set us on our way through the music of 1975. Bit of a band who struggled in America but did so well in Britain. Status Quo's Down, Down. And America's Sister Golden Hair. That also was sort of reverse in that it didn't do that well in Britain but did very big stuff in America in 1975. The music and the memories of 75 on the way with great songs like this from John Lennon.

0: is an historic moment. The arrival of the North Vietnamese regular army in Saigon, right in the middle of Saigon, just after 12 o'clock, just after noon. Here they are pouring down the main avenue. Further up there is the American embassy. At this end of the avenue is the former presidential palace, which President Chu left just over a week ago, and from which General Min has today announced that he will unconditionally hand over to the new regime.
1: South Vietnam, such a short-lived nation, was finally toppled.

It was a short-lived band fronted by Paul Carrack, who went on to work with Squeeze and also Mike and the Mechanics in later years, and now pursues a successful solo career. But in 1975, he was charting all over the world with that one. That was How Long. John Lennon from Walls and Bridges and Number 9 Dream in there as well. So it's 1975 in Britain. Harold Wilson's Labour Party is in power, and Margaret Thatcher wins the leadership battle over Ted Heath, making her the first woman leader of the Conservative Party. And over the water in the USA, President Gerald Ford survives an assassination attempt. It's 1975, and wonderful songs like this were around from Janis Ian.

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5: Excuse me, miss. Do you think it might be possible to turn that music down so maybe a couple of the boys could talk?
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5: God almighty, she's got you guys coming or going. A little change never hurt, huh? A little variety.
7: Oh, Jesus!
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10: I think he's dangerous.
5: Jesus, I mean, you guys do nothing but complain about how you can't stand it in this place here, and then you haven't got the guts just to walk out. I mean, what do you think you are, for Christ's sake, crazy or something? Well, you're not.
11: Hey, wait a minute.

Troubled times in 1975. The price of crude oil goes over $13 a barrel. And New York City avoids bankruptcy when President Gerald Ford signs a $2.3 billion bailout loan. But if you were buying a car, it was a good time to do it in America. If you bought a Chevrolet Caprice, it would cost you $5,000 only. And if you bought the brand new Ford Mustang II, then it was $4,105 you'd have to slap down on the table back in 1975. Orleans with a couple of big American hits in 75, Dance With Me and Still The One, and the wonderful Janis Ian and the Superb at 17. And 75 was the year that this guy broke big with this album, Bruce Springsteen.

0: He struggled to make it in Britain at first, even with the success of that album in America, Born to Run, from Bruce Springsteen. It was a case of hype going against him when the big posters were posted all over London in 1975, saying things like, "I've seen the future of rock and roll, and its name is Bruce Springsteen." It was sort of a case of overkill, but in later years, of course, we recognise Born to Run to be one of the greatest rock and roll albums of all time. I'm Mark Stafford, and you're with The Memories. It is Stafford's World. If you'd like to drop an email to us, absolutely love to hear from you. It is mark@markstafford.co.uk, mark@markstafford.co.uk. In the second and the third hours, we're looking at more events of 1975 as we focus in very tightly with a focus button and home into a particular month from 1975. But we return very shortly with one of the finest albums from Bob Dylan from 1975.
1: Stafford's World will be back in a moment. Don't go anywhere.
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3: The spotlight is shining on 1975. You found some great memories on Stafford's World.
4: In the not too distant future, wars will no longer exist, but there will be rollerball. Two teams of lethal gladiators wearing spiked helmets and steel-studded gloves. Some on skates, others on motorcycles. Battling on a high-banked oval track. A solid steel ball hurtling towards them with murderous velocity. Collision. Flame. Violence. Death. Broadcast on Multivision to 2 billion hypnotized viewers. It's all a part of the game.
5: This wasn't meant to be a game!
4: It's Rollerball. James Caan, John Houseman. Rollerball, a Norman Jewison film, rated R, under 17, not admitted without parents.
6: 1975.

0: 1975.
1: In California today, President Ford looked down the barrel of a loaded automatic held by a red-haired woman in a long red dress. But the gun didn't go off, and he's all right.
2: It was mid-morning in Sacramento when President Ford left a hotel to walk over to the state capitol for a meeting with Governor Edmund Brown Jr. and a speech to the state legislature. This was a political trip, part of the president's campaign to lock up the Republican nomination. So he was shaking hands as he went along, working the crowd, as politicians say. Suddenly, a young woman holding a gun appeared at the president's side. A Secret Service agent grabbed the gun and wrestled the young woman to the ground as other agents formed a tight protective shield around the president and moved him swiftly to the Capitol. Mr. Ford had seen the gun. He had a dazed, bewildered look as he was rushed along.
3: I was about to shake the president's hand. I was watching him approach. My friend was shaking his hand just to my right, and I saw the Secret Service men rush the crowd where I was standing. I looked down, and I saw the young lady who I'd seen previously just in the crowd scene. I looked down. I saw her holding a gun. I saw the butt of the handgun, and I don't know if she had gotten it out of her purse yet or not anyway. And at that point, I hit the ground, so to speak. I didn't want to be involved.
4: I can still remember when I bought my first guitar.

couple of very introspective tracks. One from a new guy called Kevin Johnson, who proved to be a one-hit wonder. He came from Australia, and that was Rock and Roll, I Gave You the Best Years of My Life. And Bob Dylan's Tangled Up in Blue from the superb Blood on the Tracks album. So it's 1975. John Lennon wins his long-running court battle to stay in the USA. And Saturday Night Live debuts on NBC TV in the US. It is 1975 with some fine memories. Biggest hit for this German band in the summer of 1975 was this, Kraftwerk and Autobahn.

Kraftwerk from Germany, and that was Autobahn, as we enjoy the music and the memories of 1975. We're homing in on a month from 1975 very shortly after we hear from this. A solo hit for a guy who was the frontman of Mott the Hoople, and in 75 we went solo with this. Ian Hunter's Once Bitten, Twice Shy.

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Our time machine is revved up and ready to go to take us back through the decades. I'm Mark Stafford. It is Stafford's World, and this is a Stafford's World Rock Flashback. Our destination this week, July 1975. And before we hit the big-selling singles and albums from July 1975, let's look down the bottom of the American Cashbox 100 and look at some of the songs bubbling under in July 1975. And at 75, it was this from the band Orleans. This is Dance With Me.

It's July 1975. Three members of the popular Irish singing group the Miami Show Band are murdered by terrorists near the Northern Ireland town of Newry. And Jock Stein, the Celtic football manager, is involved in a car accident and is seriously injured. It is July 1975. The music and the memories on a Stafford's World rock flashback. Looking at some of the songs bubbling under in America, at 75 on Asylum Records, Orleans and Dance With Me. And at 51, it was one of the rare songs that didn't do that well for Three Dog Night as they were turning off in their career. Beautiful song, though, on ABC Records. It was Till the World Ends. And one more before we hit the 10 biggest selling rock singles in America from July 1975. And it's a cover of a Marvin Gaye song from James Taylor. This is How Sweet It Is.

It's July 1975. Britain's former world motor racing champion Graham Hill announces his retirement from motor racing. And Soviet and US astronauts link together in space for a symbolic handshake following the docking of the Russian Soyuz and the American Apollo spacecrafts 140 miles above the Atlantic Ocean. It is July 1975. And Motown covers were in. James Taylor was at 18, bubbling under in the Cashbox 100 with Marvin Gaye's How Sweet It Is. And as we hit the Big Ten singles in America, another Motown cover was there at 10. It was the Doobie Brothers doing Take Me in Your Arms and Rock Me at 10.

Stafford. This is Stafford's World and the Stafford's World Rock Flashback, Destination July 1975. Looking down America's 10 biggest selling rock singles from July 75. Doobie Brothers at 10, Take Me in Your Arms and Rock Me. And America There at 9, and Sister Golden Hair. At 8, it was a song that didn't chart for him in the UK. It was covered by Judy Covington, but in America, the original was the hit. Alice Cooper's Only Women Bleed was at 8 in the big-selling rock singles of July 1975.

It's July 1975. If you went to the cinemas, it might have been to see Jack Nicholson in One Flew Over the Cuckoo's Nest. It could have been Al Pacino you were there to see in Dog Day Afternoon, or maybe you were there to visit the blockbuster. Steven Spielberg's Jaws, July 1975 memories on Stafford's World. Looking at America's biggest selling rock singles, Alice Cooper was an 8 with Only Women Bleed, and at 7 it was a cover of an old Everly Brothers song done by Linda Ronstadt. That was When Will I Be Loved. At 6 it was this from Elton John, Someone Saved My Life Tonight.

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4: 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It's a blast. Their terrific colors play on batteries and electricity. But what makes the Panasonic Take-In Tape and Dynamite 8 so right is that they both sound like dynamite!
1: Stafford's World will be back in just a minute or two, right after these messages.
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July 1975, Israeli Premier Yitzhak Rabin visits West Germany. And at Wimbledon, Arthur Ashe beats Jimmy Connors to become the first ever black player to win a Wimbledon title. Memories of July 1975 and America's best-selling rock singles. Elton John was at 6 with Someone Saved My Life Tonight, and from Canada they were the Bachman Turner Overdrive at 5 with Hey You. At 4 it was 10cc's I'm Not In Love, we'll hear that later. And Michael Murphy was at 3 with this beautiful song. This is Wildfire.

Mark Stafford. We're amongst the music and the memories of the month of July 1975 on a Stafford's World Rock Flashback. Looking at America's 10 biggest selling rock singles, Michael Murphy was at 3 with Wildfire and the Eagles at 2 with the title track from the One of These Nights album. And topping the crop, topping the pile were Wings, number 1 in America with Listen to What the Man Said.

0: July 1975, and America's biggest selling rock single came from Paul McCartney and Wings. It was Listen to What the Man Said. Those are America's biggest selling rock singles. The 10 biggest selling rock albums in Britain awaits. And another one of the former Beatles was at 10 in that chart. John Lennon's rock and roll album is at 10, and we'll take a track from that next.
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3: Reliving the music and the memories of July 1975, looking down the 10 biggest selling rock albums in Britain. John Lennon's rock and roll album was at 10, and Pink Floyd's monumental Dark Side of the Moon was at 9. The track we just heard from was from the album at 8, in fact it was the title track to the album, Return to Fantasy from Uriah Heep at 8. And at 7, this album, a classic from Led Zeppelin, it was Physical Graffiti at 7.

July 1975, Muhammad Ali beats Britain's Joe Bugner in 15 rounds to win the world heavyweight boxing title. And US President Gerald Ford announces he'll seek Republican nomination for president. July 1975 memories. A couple of the biggest selling albums in Britain there. At 7, it was Physical Graffiti from Led Zeppelin. At 6, it was Tubular Bells from Mike Oldfield. And Autobahn from Kraftwerk was at 5. And at 4 there, One of These Nights was the album from the Eagles, and from it, it was the beautiful I Wish You Peace. 10cc's the original soundtrack was at 3, and Elton John at 2 with Captain Fantastic and the Brown Dirt Cowboy. They were topping the singles in America, they were topping the albums in the UK. They were Wings, and the album was Venus and Mars, and from it, this is Magneto and Titanium Man.

July 1975, Cher files for divorce from Greg Allman just 10 days after they had married. And British motorcycle manufacturers Norton Villiers triumph are refused more money by the UK government and face closure. Memories of July 1975. Britain's biggest selling rock album was Venus and Mars from Wings. And we're about to enter the 10 biggest selling rock singles in Britain from July 1975. At 10, it was The Sweet and Action.

It's July 1975. Disney announces plans for the Epcot Center theme park in Orlando, Florida. And in Detroit, Michigan, Teamsters Union President Jimmy Hoffa is reported missing. His body has never been found, and eventually he is declared legally dead in 1982. Memories of July 1975 on a Stafford's World Rock Flashback. Looking down Britain's best-selling rock singles, Action from the Suite was at 10, and at 9 it was New York City from T-Rex. And this was an 8 from Brian Ferry. This is You Go To My Head.

It is July 1975 on a Stafford's World Rock Flashback, looking at Britain's best-selling rock singles. Brian Ferry was at 8 with You Go To My Head, and Roy Wood there at 7 with Oh What A Shame. The song we heard earlier was at 6. Also in the American Top 10, Elton John's Someone Saved My Life Tonight. And at 5, it was Steve Harley and Cockney Rebel.

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0: Wilson, Elton John, Eric Clapton, Tina Turner, Roger Daltrey as Tommy. Don't miss Tommy, the film. Your senses will never be the same again.
1: 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We'll be right back in just a minute or two.
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July 1975, Ringo Starr and Maureen Cox divorce, and A Chorus Line premieres on Broadway. It will go on to become the longest ever running Broadway show with over 6,000 performances. Looking down Britain's best-selling rock singles, they look like this. At 5, it was Mr. Raffles from Steve Harley and Cockney Rebel. America's biggest selling rock single was at 4 in Britain. That was Wings and Listen to What the Man Said. And a cover of an old Tomorrow song at 3 there from Nazareth. That was My White Bicycle. And this was at 2, One-Hit Wonder guy, Pete Wingfield. At 18 with a bullet at 2.

And we're at the point where we'll count them down. Britain's biggest selling rock singles from July 1975. At 10, it was Action from the Sweets, and T-Rex are at 9 with New York City. Brian Ferry was at 8 with You Go To My Head, and Roy Wood at 7 with Oh What A Shame. Elton John was at 6 with Someone Saved My Life Tonight, and Steve Harley and Cockney Rebel at 5 with Mr. Raffles. At 4, it was Listen To What The Man Said from Wings, and Nazareth were at 3 with My White Bicycle. One Hit Wonder, Pete Wingfield, was at 2 with 18 with a Bullet. And topping the pile, topping the crop, the number one single in Britain from July 1975 was 10cc and I'm Not In Love.

0: It was part of that soundtrack of that summer of 1975. You could not escape that song wherever you went. Big number one around the world for 10cc and I'm Not In Love. For number one in our rock singles from July 1975. Hope you enjoyed 1975. If you did, it's Mark at markstafford.co.uk. And the website is www.markstafford.co.uk. But we're not finished with 1975 yet. We have a couple of songs to look at as we look at two that got away from 1975. And when we return, we'll be taking a song from Justin Hayward and John Lodge, alias the Blue Jays, members of the Moody Blues, of course, going solo in 1975. We're back with them.
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We listened to it on our radios back in 1975, but we didn't buy it as a single back in 1975 for Justin Hayward and John Lodge. One of the great Gotaway songs of that year, 1975, Justin Hayward and John Lodge, and I Dreamed Last Night. Together they were the Blue Jays for that short-timed sideline project as they split from the Moody Blues for a short period. Leaving us just one more song to end our memories of 1975, and this is a great tune. Ralph McTell had his time in the spotlight, his short time in the spotlight in 1975 with the reissue of Streets of London. This also came out as well in 1975 for him and should have been a hit. This is a great Gotaway gem to round off our look at 1975. This is Ralph McTell's El Progresso.

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1: Alan Nicklin's Guilty Pleasures.
2: Hello, Alan Nicklin here, ready for some more Guilty Pleasures. Then our weekly two-hour trip back in time to play you some of those songs you don't hear very often, and others that are so good you just want to turn up the radio and say, oh wow, what a song. This week, a couple of number sevens. It sold over 5 million copies around the world, and same title, different song. We'll get to those just a little bit later. Let's start with a band

New York, there is Barry Manilow. It's a Miracle. This went number one in Canada and number 12 in America in 1975. Sadly, though, it wasn't a UK top 40 hit. Duran Duran from Birmingham before that, with the theme from the last Roger Moore James Bond movie in 85, A View to a Kill. This went number one in America, becoming the first and only Bond theme to hit the top stateside. It also went number one in Canada, Italy and Spain, and number two in the UK.

0: All She Wants is Ace of Base from Sweden. This hit number one in multiple countries in 1993, including Iceland, Sweden, Canada and the UK. In America, it went to number two. Keep it here then, some Motown magic and a track from Popped In, Sold Out, next.
1: This is Guilty Pleasures.

Motown Magic on Guilty Pleasures from Diana Ross and the Supremes. Someday we'll be together. The answer to the pop quiz question, what was the last number one of the 1960s in America? It also hit number four in Iceland and number 13 in the UK. And before that, a UK number five in 88, Wet Wet Wet, Angel Eyes from the album Popped In, Sold Out. Now on Guilty Pleasures, let's do a couple of number sevens.

0: number 7s on Guilty Pleasures, REO Speedwagon, Keep the Fire Burning from the album Good Trouble, an American number 7 in 82, and Pulp Disco 2000, a UK number 7 in 1995.
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4: This is Alan Nicklin's Guilty Pleasures.

couple of songs that filled the dance floors on Guilty Pleasures, Eurythmics and Aretha Franklin. Sisters are doing it for themselves. And number 9 in the UK and Finland, and number 18 in America in 85. And before that, a song that sold over 11 million copies around the world. From West Palm Beach, Florida, George McRae, Rock Your Baby. It was a 3-week UK number 1 and a 2-week America.

0: Clint. This is Guilty Pleasures, and they are the band Foghat from London. Third Time Lucky, a song that hit number 23 in America and number 33 in Canada in 1979, but sadly wasn't a UK top 40 hit. And before that, from Ontario, Canada, Avril Lavigne with a track from Let Go, Complicated. A number one in Australia, Norway, Ireland and New Zealand. It sold over a million in America and hit number two. In the UK, it went to number three in 2002. Keep it here then, we're back to 1994 soon with a hit cover version, and next a song that sold over 5 million copies around the world.
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2: Alan Nicklin's Guilty Pleasures.

Everybody's Talking. Beautiful South, 1994, and a number 8 in Iceland, and number 12 in the UK. Before that, from Horizontal, Massachusetts, the Bee Gees, a song that sold over 5 million copies around the world. It hit number 1 in multiple countries, including the UK, Sweden and New Zealand, but surprisingly stalled out at number 11 in America in 67. We'll kick off our number 2 then with a band that came out of Liverpool and a song you don't hear on the radio very often, and one side of a double A side. 1976 now then, and a number 2 in America and Canada, and number 10 in the UK for Lou Rolls. You'll never find another

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3: 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It's 1986 and a UK number 15 for Jackie Graham. Step right up.

0: Alan Nicklin's Guilty Pleasures.
1: Alan Nicklin here, ready for our number two of this week's Guilty Pleasures. This hour, same title, different song, and a number one in multiple countries. We'll get to those later. Let's start with one side of a double A side from the album Discovery.

Franklin's Guilty Pleasures with a band that came out of Liverpool. They were called Care. Flaming Sword, a UK number 48 in 1983. Should have gone much higher, shouldn't it? Did get quite a lot of airplay. And before that, the Electric Light Orchestra with a track from Discovery, Confusion, one side of a double A side in the UK with Last Train to London. This hit number 8 in the UK and number 37 in America in 79.

0: Coming out of the rain, there is Wendy Moten from Memphis, Tennessee, with a UK number 8 that surprisingly stalled at number 55 in America in 1994. Keep it here then, a lady who did backing vocals and sang on radio jingles, having a number 1, and a track from Show People next.
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0: You were singing along, weren't you? Robin Beck from New York, The First Time. She did backing vocals for, amongst others, Leo Sayer and Chaka Khan, and sang on radio jingles. This was originally recorded for a Coke commercial, and with some different lyrics, it went to number one in multiple countries, including the UK, Austria and Norway. Mari Wilson from London before that, and a track from Show People, Just What I Always Wanted. A UK number 8 in 1982. Now on Guilty Pleasures, same title, different song.
1: Like the legend of the phoenix, all ends with beginnings.

0: Same title, different song on Guilty Pleasures, the title being Get Lucky. There is Jermaine Stewart from Columbus, Ohio, with a track from Say It Again. Get Lucky hit number 6 in Germany and Switzerland, and number 13 in the UK. And from France, Daft Punk, Get Lucky, a number 1 in multiple countries in 2013, including the UK, France, and Australia.
1: This is Guilty Pleasures.

couple of floor fillers on Guilty Pleasures, but you've forgotten about that one, hadn't you? From Northamptonshire, Liquid Gold, and the follow-up to Dance Yourself Dizzy, Substitute. A UK number 8 in 1980, and ABBA before that, Dancing Queen, a number 1 in multiple countries, including the UK, America, Canada, and Germany.

0: couple of classics on Guilty Pleasures. There is The Police with a track from Synchronicity, King of Pain. This went number one in Canada, number three in America, and number 17 in the UK in 84. And before that, Dire Straits, Brothers in Arms, the title track of their 1985 album, a New Zealand number five and UK number 16. Keep it here then, a song you don't hear very often, and it was a UK top 40 hit twice.
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4: This is Alan Nicklin's Guilty Pleasures.

There's a song you don't hear on the radio very often. Paul Young from Luton, Tomb of Memories. This one hit number 6 in Ireland and number 16 in the UK in 85, but yep, should have got higher. Jackie Wilson before that from Michigan, I Get the Sweetest Feeling, 1968, and America number 12, 1972, a UK number 9, and it was back in the UK charts of 1987, this time getting to number 3. 1978 now then, and a UK number 3 and an American number 35 for The Cars, My Best Friend's Girl.

0: Hello, I'm Ruth Bradshaw. I'm kicking off this week's musical journey, the Rolling Stones and their big summertime hit, Honky Tonk Women.
1: Yes, and season's greetings from me. Can you say that in the summer?
0: Why not?
1: Yeah, it is just a different season, isn't it?
0: It is?
1: Yeah, so it is. Well, I'm Keith Bradshaw. Hello from me. And next up, it's Marmalade. Hey!

0: A hit-making band from Glasgow's East End, Marmalade, and their hit, Wait For Me, Marianne.
1: Yes, so originally Dean Ford and the Gaylords, they were seeking to rebrand, and bass player Graham Knight was eating breakfast one morning, and he was staring at a jar of Robertson's famous golden shred marmalade. Other brands are available, by the way, and the rest is history.
0: Romeo, Romeo, wherefore art thou?
1: I'm here. Hang on a minute.

0: Yes, well, here we are. The music started, Ruth is singing again, and so it means we're well underway with yet another edition of 60s Music Memories. I just can't stop her singing, but she's quite good at it, actually.
1: So thank you. Praise indeed.
0: Well, you've had lots of practice.
1: Yeah, that's true.
0: It's mostly that it gets in my headphones, dear listener.
1: That's why you put your headphones on, so you can't hear me.
0: It doesn't work, though, anyway. Good. Well, I hope this finds you well. And enough of this frivolity. That was Petula Clark and her million seller, a gold disc, no less, Romeo.
1: There's something about you.
0: Well, I've heard that said.
1: Well, I've heard it said as well. But it's actually the next record, Something About You, right now, because it's
0: Tamla time.

0: That's one of those Holland Dozier Holland classic productions on the Motown label, The Four Tops and Something About You. It reached number 19 on the American charts.
1: And it really rocks along, doesn't it?
0: Great song.
1: It's a good one. Now, this next track is a collector's item. It's a Duane Eddy single that we've never played before. It was only a minor American hit, but worth a listen.

0: Sin, having fun with everyone else. Well, happy days. Your baby's gone surfing. That was Duane Eddy and the Rebelettes.
1: They had it covered now. Here we play the original of a song that others have covered and often had more success with. This is a song written and sung by a much underplayed and underrated, well, in our opinion. The musician is JJ Cale and the song, After Midnight.

0: You're listening to 60s Music Memories with Keith and Ruth Bradshaw, and that was They Had It covered feature, JJ Cale with After Midnight. He never enjoyed chart success himself, but he did influence many fellow musicians, the likes of Eric Clapton, Leon Russell, Delaney and Bonnie, Chet Atkins and more.
1: Yes, and he made some great listening records, didn't he? Yeah, well, that's what records are for, isn't it, listening? But
0: it wouldn't be any good if people didn't want to listen to them.
1: No, he made some great music, JJ Cale. And now here come the Drifters with an offer to, take you home.

0: I'll Take You Home, a top 40 hit for the Drifters in late 63. Oh, they made so many sing-along singles, didn't they?
1: They did, yes.
0: An amazing back catalogue, as we've known when we've watched, Drifters, the Drifters, but not the originals.
1: No, but they keep going, don't they? Fantastic, great evenings. Well, they certainly did. But next, this is really special. Our friends Andrea and Barry Reese live in a little place called Emerson Green, just north of Bristol. It's the South Gloucestershire stockbroker belt, I think. They're great pals and loyal supporters of 60s music memories.
0: Yeah, and you know what? But Barry is celebrating his 80th birthday this week.
1: No.
0: 80.
1: Wow.
0: Amazing. Well, many congratulations from us. Have a great birthday, Barry. And Andy reminded us that, you've always liked Louis Armstrong and suggested we play Wonderful World. So, Barry, this is for you.

Yeah, especially for Barry Reese on his 80th birthday, Louis Armstrong and Wonderful World. My dad used to love Louis Armstrong. He'd occasionally treat us to a rendition of Mac the Knife when he came home from the pub with an empty stomach full of beer. He wasn't an alcoholic or a drinker or anything particularly, but he loved singing Mac the Knife. Well, those were the days.

0: Well, schools have broken up, and last weekend I was talking to two little girls who are very excited to be going on holiday to a Butlins holiday camp.
1: Wow.
0: So I thought it'd be a good idea to remind you of the holiday camp experience in the 1960s. Actually, I never did have that experience.
1: I didn't, but I lived very near to a Pontins holiday camp. Yeah, they're very much a feature of the 60s, weren't they?
0: They were. I mean, many, well, you remember the name, Fred Pontin and, of course, Billy Butlin.
1: Yes.
0: Many new camps were started in the late 40s and 50s, although holiday camps existed before Butlin opened his first. It was actually Billy Butlin who turned holiday camps into a multi-million pound industry. Bognor Regis Butlin's holiday camp opened its doors for the first time for the summer of 1960. And two further camps were added at Minehead in 62 and Barry Island in 66. And, of course, they all looked the same, didn't they?
1: Well, I suppose it was a model pattern and they copied, didn't they? Yeah.
0: The decor was very novelty.
1: Yeah, if it works, don't fix it. if it works, don't...
0: don't, you shouldn't need fixing.
1: Don't need fixing.
0: Well, they used the same umbrellas, the same marley tiles on the floors, and they even had the same plastic seagulls hanging from the roof of the swimming pool. But you know what they had at Minehead?
1: That was different. At Minehead they had something. What was it?
0: A monorail.
1: That's right.
0: How exciting was that? Well,
1: I think it would be, yeah.
0: I suppose Butlins typified the view of the 60s holidays camp, where accommodation took the form of holiday chalets. That sounded very grand, didn't it?
1: You can't help thinking about it without thinking of that programme Heidi High, can you?
0: Oh, yes.
1: Ruth Maddock.
0: Well,
1: good morning, campers.
0: Good morning, camp, yeah. Like I said, well, you have to hear the voice of Ruth Maddock, don't you?
1: Yes.
0: Heidi High.
1: Yes, yeah. Brilliant.
0: Meals served in communal halls. And, you know, the larger Butlin sites might need to cater for anything up to 10,000 people at one time.
1: That is amazing. I can't imagine what it was like in the kitchens.
0: No, 200,000 meals a week.
1: Wow.
0: Annual consumption of 100 tons of sausages.
1: Well,
0: 3.5 million eggs.
1: Blimey.
0: 20 million cups of tea.
1: The chickens must have been on overtime.
0: 1,500 tons of potatoes.
1: Gosh.
0: 120,000 gallons of soup.
1: Wow.
0: And 240 tons of pork chops. Can you imagine that?
1: I'm trying to, yeah.
0: Do you know, Chinese food was also gaining popularity in the late 50s and 60s.
1: It was. Chinese restaurants were beginning to appear at the seaside where I lived. That's when I first sampled the joys of egg fried rice.
0: Well, Billy Butlin introduced chop suey and chips into his holiday camps in 1958.
1: Today that would be called fusion food.
0: I can't remember the first time I had a Chinese. It must have been in the late 60s.
1: Yes.
0: But, of course, children were well looked after, weren't they?
1: Oh, they had the kids' clubs, didn't they, for the kids? You know, the red coats or the blue coats, whatever they were, would look after them.
0: They were, and they were very highly organised events at specific times and days, as sports and other, well, possibly not now quite politically correct competitions.
1: I can remember knobbly knees competitions and glamorous grannies.
0: Yes.
1: Yeah.
0: Best head of hair. There was obviously talent competitions.
1: Oh, yes, you'd have that.
0: Holiday princess.
1: Oh, yes, this week's princess. She wore a special sash.
0: Oh, yes, that's right. How about Miss Chubby Charming?
1: I don't want to think about that.
0: Miss Cheerful. That is so
1: unfair, isn't it? Oh,
0: well, there were lots of other indoor entertainment and facilities. So, of course, the British weather, it didn't matter, did it?
1: Well, that would always be a feature of any British holiday, wouldn't it? Yes.
0: Yeah, it could really spoil your enjoyment, couldn't it?
1: Yes.
0: But not at Butlins or Pontins. And they also had extensive shopping arcades.
1: Yes, I suppose once you signed up and went through the gates, you didn't have to leave for the extension of your holiday.
0: Exactly.
1: Everything was there on site.
0: And in the evenings, you could leave your kids in the chalet.
1: Yes.
0: Which would be, the chalets were patrolled by the red coats.
1: They were the babysitters, weren't they?
0: They were.
1: Yeah, yeah.
0: So you could go off to play bingo. You could see a show or have a drink and a dance.
1: Yes.
0: Something for everyone.
1: Right, yeah.
0: And I suppose, like we talked about, the Butlin staff, they wore red.
1: They did,
0: trimmed with blue.
1: Yes.
0: Warners. Yes, they were holiday camp people as well, weren't they?
1: They were Warners camps, yes. They wore green, I think.
0: They did. And Pontins?
1: They wore blue. Yeah. Blue and white, I think, yeah.
0: And, well, many top stars started their careers as
1: Colts.
0: Can you remember any of those in ex-Butlins?
1: I remember,
0: Colts?
1: Well, we know Jimmy Cricket, don't we, was one. And Dave Allen, I remember. Charlie Drake, oh yeah. Yes, good. Yeah, Des O'Connor was one, he must have been, wasn't he?
0: He was. Roy Hood.
1: Oh, yes.
0: Jimmy Tarbuck.
1: Wow, oh yeah.
0: Rod Hull.
1: Oh, good.
0: Freddie Davis.
1: Oh, Freddie Parrotface Davis, yes, good.
0: Terry Scott.
1: Oh, yeah.
0: Colin Crompton and Cliff Richard.
1: Well,
0: and many others.
1: I didn't know Cliff Richard worked at Butlins. Well, amazing.
0: Well, and some of the Pontins blue coats included Shane Ritchie,
1: mm-hmm.
0: Brian Connolly,
1: yeah.
0: and Lee Mack.
1: All right.
0: So there you are.
1: Amazing.
0: Fred Pontin opened his first holiday camp in 1946 on the site of a former US Army base at Breen Sands near Weston-super-Mare in Somerset. And their camps were smaller and less expensive than Butlins holiday camps, but they were very popular. So holiday camps have moved with the times, haven't they, over the last decades?
1: I would think so. I've not stayed at a holiday camp. I've been to them.
0: I stayed in Barry Island once on an adventure week from the school where I was teaching.
1: Okay.
0: And that we stayed, obviously, out of season. But we did lots of activities and the kids loved it.
1: Yeah.
0: Well, Barry Island.
1: Well, brilliant. Well, yeah. If you're going on holiday, whether it's to a holiday camp or whatever, enjoy yourself. Thank you for that.

0: There he goes, Del Shannon, and his big hit, Keep Searching, in brackets, We'll Follow the Sun. Follow it? Well, recently you couldn't avoid it, could you? It's everywhere. I don't know where it is these days, but it comes and goes, doesn't it, in the summer? Like we've been talking about with the holiday camps.
1: Well, I've been trying to avoid it, I think. Some of the time it's been so hot.
0: It has been a bit scotchio, hasn't it?
1: Scotchio.
0: As they used to say in the fast show.
1: Now, Keith, I want you to think seriously now.
0: Okay.
1: You'll never get to heaven.
0: Oh.
1: If you break my heart.
0: Oh, I'll have to bear that in mind.
1: Now, here's Dionne Warwick.

0: The classic trio, Burt Bacharach, Hal David on songwriting and music, and Dionne Warwick on vocals, with You'll Never Get to Heaven, in brackets, If You Break My Heart, a big hit.
1: Okay, and I will remember that.
0: Good.
1: Do you realise that whatever temperature the room is, it's always at room temperature? Do you? Right, well, it's a classic B-side next, and this time we're flipping over a 1966 single from Liverpool band The Swinging Blue Jeans. The group had a hit with their version of the Bacharach, another Bacharach and David song, Don't Make Me Over. This was On the Other Side.

0: The Swinging Blue Jeans, they had some great harmonies, didn't they?
1: Yeah.
0: Yep, the sounds there of the Swinging Blue Jeans with, well, I think it's my morning
1: morning. What can I do today?
0: Every morning mantra. I get up and think, what can I do today? It's our B-side for this week, the reverse of Don't Make Me Over.
1: Through the summer of 1967, the summer of love.
0: Is that how you have to say it? Love?
1: Yes.
0: Okay.
1: The Fab Four topped the LP chart with their psychedelic offering, Sgt. Pepper's Lonely Hearts Club Band. Well, here's a track from that iconic album.

0: Okay, that Lovin' You Baby is an upbeat blues song written and recorded by Jimmy Reed in 1956. A much recorded song, there it was, given the Betty Everett and Jerry Butler treatment. And before that, Lucy in the Sky with the Diamonds.
1: Yes, hark, I can hear music. Again, this is a music program. It's the Ronettes.

0: Well, I can hear music. I hope you can hear music, dear listener. If you can't, something wrong. You need to turn the volume up or something. Well, that's the original of another often copied song, I Can Hear Music, and it's the Ronettes.
1: 50s flashback now, and we're taking you right back to 1954. 1954!
0: I was only very little then.
1: And, well, it's a single that topped the charts in both the UK and the USA. Do you remember this?
0: Well, I do.

0: different, isn't it? One thing about this programme, there's a lot of variety in the genres of music. Our 50s flashback, and it was originally a B-side. The singer is Rosemary Clooney, but the DJs in America flipped it over and it went on to top the charts both there and here. This Old House. Much later in 1981, you probably recall, Shakin' Stevens took the same song to the top.
1: That's probably the one that most people will remember. Well, moving on, and you won't hear me say this very often, I wish it would rain.

0: The Temptations, and I Wish It Would Rain. I think a lot of people do wish it would rain. Anyway, that was a top 40 hit for Tamla Motown in 1968.
1: Yeah, certainly a lot of the grass is looking brownish, isn't it? Yeah, wherever you are in the UK. It's been one of those seasons so far. Well, this week, back in 1965, this next track was riding high at number 2 in the UK charts.

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1: Sophie
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1: You're listening to Music and Memories from that great musical decade, the 1960s.
0: Taking you back in time are Keith and Ruth Bradshaw.
1: Ruth is our gran.
0: Keith is our granddad. Enjoy!

0: Well, the Tamla Motown track that really swings along, doesn't it?
1: It's, I like that.
0: Really catchy. But it was never the biggest of hits. Marvin Gaye himself and Little Darling, I Need You.
1: And before the Grandchildren, British R&B band The Yardbirds with Heart Full of Soul.

0: written by Randy Newman. Just One Smile, a hit for the unmistakable voice of Gene Pitney.
1: Great stuff. And well, sadly, it keeps on happening, doesn't it? Another music great, a true rock and roll pioneer from our music era, has passed away. The great Freddie Boom Boom Cannon died recently, aged 89. He was indeed a musical force. But coming next, as well, by way of tribute, this is one of his American hits, perhaps not so well known over here, but a fine example of his work. This is called Abigail Beecher.

0: Well, he was born Frederick Anthony Picariello Jr. in Revere, Massachusetts. Freddie Cannon, who died recently, enjoyed great success with hits such as Palisades Park, Way Down Yonder in New Orleans, Tallahassee Lassie, and more. And we heard him there with his 1964 hit Abigail Beecher, who was...
1: history teacher. It's a song always about a popular, engaging history teacher. You could have been a rock and roll singer. It could have been you.
0: It could. Yeah. I don't think.
1: Fantastic. Well, R.I.P. Freddie Boom Boom Cannon. Now let's find out what's at the top of the

0: that's a Northern Soul favourite and classic, At the Top of the Stairs, from Philly soul band The Formations. Which brings us to
1: Ruth Bradshaw's Album of the Week.
2: I'm in a real summer mood this week, so naturally I've turned to an album that typifies the season. And who better than the Beach Boys and their sixth album, All Summer Long, released in July 1964 on Capitol Records. And it marked the Beach Boys' first album that was not focused on themes of cars or surfing. Instead, the songs are semi-autobiographical and relate to the experiences of a typical Southern Californian teenager, a theme encapsulated by the title track, All Summer Long, and the often imitated front cover, which is a modernistic style photo collage depicting the band members fraternizing with young women on a beach. That must ring a bell with you, Keith. And your experiences on the beach.
0: On the beach in Morecambe. Oh, yes, with my surfboard, yes.
2: Well, no, they don't have a surfboard. They were just fraternizing with young women on the beach.
0: Yeah, well, I did in my imagination. Yes, carry on.
2: Well, it was produced, and that's the album, and largely written by Brian Wilson, who sought to raise the quality of his group's repertoire and sound following the disappointing results of the previous album, Shut Down Volume 2. And it was also intended as a riposte to the Beatles. All Summer Long contained the band's most complex arrangements and refined vocal performances on a record to date. Among the included songs are Wendy, Drive In, Don't Back Down, and a rendition of the Mystics' 1959 hit Hushabye. And Wilson later cited All Summer Long as a turning point for the band and his first LP that could compete against Phil Spector and the Beatles. So let's kick off with the title track.

All Summer Long, written by Brian Wilson and Mike Love. We'll be having fun all summer long. A sentiment I hope that will apply to you. My second choice.

0: Girls on the Beach, again written by Brian Wilson and Mike Love, and the song is in the vein of the band's previous surf ballads and features four freshman-inspired harmonies. Great harmonies, aren't they?
1: Yeah, brilliant.
0: Just wonderful. And the song also served as the title track to the movie The Girls on the Beach. And in his 2016 memoir, entitled I Am Brian Wilson, he described it as our last real surf-type song. And it's a ballad, someone says, in a similar vein to Wilson's 1963 song Surfer Girl, but more musically complex and sexualized. So, the sounds of summer there with my album of the week, All Summer Long by the Beach Boys.
2: Heath Bradshaw's album of the week.

0: The Byrds singing Bob Dylan again, and their cover of All I Really Want to Do.
1: And moving on, it's instrumental time, and this is one by the great jazz, one of the great jazz pianists and composers, Ramsey Lewis. He made over 80 albums.

0: This week's instrumental, Ramsey Lewis with the Ramsey Lewis Trio and their cover of the Dobie Gray hit, The In Crowd. It was recorded live in Washington, D.C. in 1965.
1: Now, Roy Orbison enjoyed great success in 1960 with his big number one hit, Only the Lonely. And this next record is the follow-up single, Blue.

0: Blue Angel. He must have, does that mean he's got a blue girlfriend? I wouldn't fancy a blue girlfriend.
1: Well, I'm quite often blue with cold.
0: what colour are angels supposed to be?
1: I don't know.
0: No. Anyway, that was the distinctive sounds of Roy Orbison and Blue Angel.
1: From
0: and what?
1: Go on, and?
0: I was going to tell you I've been thinking.
1: Oh, no. Well, go on then.
0: Well, don't you wish that you could still buy things at the prices you used to complain about?
1: Yes.
0: Yes, the cost of living. I'm not going to dwell on the cost of living because I don't know anything about it, other than I can't afford it. Right, so what's next?
1: Well, from the Big O, who hailed from Texas, to an all-girl group formed in New Jersey. New Jersey.
0: That's
1: wanted
0: how,
1: to give you that opportunity.
0: That's how I like. Well, that's how I like to think they say it. They probably don't, but no. I've always thought that.
1: You have to ask your friend.
0: Yeah, from New Jersey.
1: Yeah.
0: Well.
1: Come on, this is their biggest hit. It's the Shirelles.

0: Oh, about sudden, wasn't it? A big, big hit. The Shirelles, Will You Love Me Tomorrow? Well, tomorrow can look after itself. Will You Love Me Today, as it's time for...
1: The Spot Spot.
2: The Spot Spot is our spot, where we ask you to spot or recognise the artist or group on the next record. This was a single and an album track in America in the early 60s, a song taken from the Great American Songbook. Over to you, it's...

0: Well, how was that? That's
1: the spot.
0: Did you spot it? There's a real clue in there. The backing vocalist sang the name of the singer. Well, it's a familiar song, or it's even a box of chocolates. That old Black Magic.
2: Yeah, an American standard. Originally recorded by Glenn Miller in 1942. And lots have sung it since, including Ella Fitzgerald, Frank Sinatra, Sammy Davis Jr. and more. Our version can be found on an LP entitled Spot, so-and-so. He salutes the great ones. It is, in fact, American teen idol Bobby Rydell. So, excellent work if you spotted Bobby Rydell.

0: Ruthie, did I tell you about my mate, the policeman?
1: I didn't know you had a mate as a policeman.
0: Yes, indeed. Wow. Yeah, it's a while ago. One day he discovered he was holding the taser gun the wrong way round, and he was stunned.
1: Oh.
0: Right.
1: I wish you hadn't bothered.
0: Yeah, well, you've been listening to a song recorded by Buddy Holly in 1956, but it wasn't released until 1963, some 5 years after his death, when it appeared on the Reminiscing LP. That single, Bo Diddley, came out as a posthumous single, and it made it to number four.
1: Buddy Holly came from Texas. Blues legend Bo Diddley came from Mississippi. So let's stay in the Deep South. Also born in Mississippi was this man. And, well, you must remember him.

0: you, I'm gonna stick like glue. Yeah, yeah, because I'm...
1: Well, that's on the RCA label, Elvis Presley, backed by the Jordanaires, and Stuck on You from 1960, a top three hit.
2: And time for our one-hit wonder now. And this is a desperate plea from American singer Joanne Campbell. She had a few minor hits in America, but only one over here. This one.

0: Motorcycle Michael, a top 40 hit for Joe Ann Campbell in 1961. That's our one-hit wonder for this week.
1: Yes, poor Joanne. She sounds a bit desperate, doesn't she? You can't make love on a cycle, Michael, like you can in an automobile. Well, I've heard that said as I've travelled life's highways and byways.
0: But not on a motorcycle. Have you ever been on one?
1: I have, yeah. I never owned one, but when I was hitchhiking, I got a lift on the back of a motorbike. Yeah, you happened to have a spare helmet and off we went.
0: Oh, right, yes.
1: It's fantastic.
0: It is. It's a great experience. I think I've only been on the back of one once. But, yeah.
1: But she's right, though, isn't she?
0: Well, yeah, I guess so. You've travelled highways and byways, you've told me.
1: Carry on.
0: In a car. Well, meanwhile, here are the four seasons.

Frankie Valli leading the Four Seasons and Dawn. Well, let's have two 60s music memories together now. First, Neil Sedaka and Calendar Girl.

0: But they do know why French people eat snails.
1: Go on.
0: Because they don't like fast food.
1: Mm.
0: Well, that yes, but no comment. That was a great Wigan Casino soul anthem. Before that, Neil Sedaka, but that was Toby Legend and Time Will Pass You By.
1: And it will, if we don't get a move on.
0: Okay.
1: So it's summer. Let's call up the crickets.

0: We heard the Crickets with Buddy Holly earlier. Well, there they are in their own right with Don't Ever Change.
1: And now the Alan Price Set urging us to Don't Stop the Carnival.

0: Well, it's man for man, and if you got to go, go now.
1: And we have got to go, because our time's up. Once again, thank you for being with us. Hope you can join us again when we do it all again next week with another 2 hours of 60s music memories. So it's goodbye from me, Ruth Bradshaw.
0: Yes, goodbye. And keep it here, though. More great music is on its way. But we are on our way, too. So it's once more from Ruth.
1: Bye-bye.
0: And we really have got to go. We got to go now. So it's goodbye from me, Keith Bradshaw. Bye-bye.

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And I've lots to share with you this evening, so kick back, relax. You must have a brew in your hand. 2 hours I need your listening ears for. And Walter Jackson just about says it all.

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Well, I don't need an excuse to play Kenny Thomas Thinking About Your Love ever. So let's crack on. You know what? There's a lot of Jacksons in the house this week, which is pure coincidence. His next track is Chuck Jackson, I Got the Need.

Oh boy, Sandra Feather. I'm not certain how you pronounce that, but what a voice. 1980s, you can't come up here no more. She was a backup singer for Aretha Franklin. Absolutely great track, that, on the artist label. And before that was Tiara, Just Loving You from 1978. And Chuck Jackson, I Got the Need. And I must have a Jackson brain worm this week. Walter, Janet and Chuck so far. Not related in any way at all. 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And talking about not being related in any way, well, we're in the Philly Club sandwich feature now, and it's purely guilt by association tonight. Not necessarily on the PIR imprint this week, but they are guilty of having some connection with Philadelphia. Fat Larry Band, formed in 1976 in Philadelphia, aka Larry James, and that's Center City.

0: who doesn't remember that from the Mecca? That tune was written by Larry specifically about Philadelphia, which was his hometown in 1976. So it's Gulp by Association, the Philly Club Sandwich, are bringing you tracks that are associated with Philadelphia. Try and guess what the association is on these next two tracks.
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0: two great tracks there, Al Wilson, Show and Tell, Eloise Laws, If I Don't Watch Out. Like I said, they're not on the Philadelphia International Record imprint. Did you get the association though? Al Wilson, Show and Tell, 1973, that was on the Tom Bell record label. And 1980, Eloise Laws, If I Don't Watch Out, off her album Eloise Laws. And Linda Creed had a hand in writing the lyrics. So Guilt by Association on the Philly Club Sandwich.
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Chantenay Savage, Bet You'll Never Find. 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This feature is all about you. 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And this week's track is by the Independents. Chuck Jackson, Marvin Yancey formed this group with Helen Curry, Maurice Jackson and Eric Thomas. It's a crossover hit from 1973 on the Wand label, and it's called Leaving Me.

0: Tyrone Davis. That production really suits his vocal. It's really bluesy and languid. I love it when Tyrone says he ain't nothing but a flight. It's on the Malaco CD, Relaxing with Tyrone. You choose the Independents, 8 chart hits to the band's name, and Tyrone Davis. But it's not about me, it's about you. Is there a clear preference in your mind? To let me know, place your vote.
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0: 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In Soul Selection tradition, I always give a shout out to Jazz Funk Friday, which is every Friday at 7 o'clock, and I attempt to pick two jazz funk tunes. And this week I've opted to go for two well-known musicians, Grover Washington Jr. and Donald Byrd.
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What a wonderful composition that is. Grover Washington Jr., Soulful Strut. And before that, Donald Byrd, Woman of the World. That's the Jazz Funk Fusion Friday. So we're into our featured artist very nearly. I don't know if you guessed from the opening track who it was, but I'm going to keep you guessing just a little while longer. And we've got another Charles Jackson, and he is related to the Reverend Jesse Jackson. This is Charles Jackson, Love of You.

What a beautiful melody. That was Charles Jackson, 1978, Love of You. This week's featured artist personifies the description blue-eyed soul. So did you guess from the intro track? It was Daryl Hall and John Oates, 1993, Stop Loving Me, Stop Loving You. And the featured artist this week is Daryl Hall. Daryl Franklin Hall, born on October the 11th, 1946, in Pottstown, Pennsylvania. His parents, Walter Hall, came from a choral background, and Betty, she was a vocal coach in the Methodist Church. And it is said that on the day he was born, he had to learn how to sing from his mother, and from then on, he was singing at home and in the church in the choir. His mother and father were members of the congregation at Cedarville Methodist Church, and she was a vocal coach. She sang with different groups, the Triads, Melody Maids, and Pottstown Band. Growing up in Philadelphia as a young boy, a lot of them were singing on street corners and in tight little groups and forming their own bands, and Daryl Hall was no different to any other young boy of the time. And because his mother was a vocal coach, there was plenty of time to practice at home and refine his vocal skills. He began recording music at high school, the Owen J. Roberts High School, until 1964. Living in Philadelphia, he was rubbing shoulders with all the unknown Philadelphia artists of the time, like the Stylistics. He really wanted to be a recording artist. All these influences were making the mark on his young mind. He majored in music at college at Temple University in Philadelphia, and he still continued to record and try to get his sound. He worked with Kenny Campbell and Leon Hoff as an artist and a session musician. During his first term at Temple in 1965, he formed a group called the Temptones. Paul Fogle, Brian Utain, Ken Halpern and Barry Glazer. They all began singing together, doing the street corners, mostly covers, R&B, getting together on weekends when they weren't studying, played with different backing groups and just trying to catch a break, basically, to see if they could get a recording contract. The Temptones entered a James Brown talent show competition in Philadelphia at the Uptown Theatre. James Brown held the contest during a two-week engagement that he had in the town, and the prize was a little cash and a recording contract. And in 1966, the Temptones cut their first record at the small Impact Sound Studio in Northeast Philadelphia, which was in the basement of a shoe store, and it was run by Tony Schmidt.

They recorded that track and only a few copies were made of it. It did help the group obtain some personal appearances, and it led them to secure a gig at the Freedom Show at the Convention Hall in Philadelphia, which was a real soul extravaganza with lots and lots of other soul groups coming in, including The Temptations, Smokey Robinson and The Miracles, which allowed Daryl Hall to form creative friendships with all of these artists. This audience at the Freedom Show was predominantly black, and the Temptones were a blue-eyed soul group. So when the Temptones went out to perform at that show, the audience greeted them with loud boos and heckles, but when they began to sing their version of an old soul track, the crowd, they loved them. They just didn't believe that a white group could be that good. Their contract on the Arctic label with Jimmy Bishop wasn't going too well. They were actually wanting to try and get on the Motown label, but when Motown declined, they did sign for Arctic. They recorded another track, Girl I Love You, which received airplay in the local area. But because they didn't press many copies, the records weren't available. It did help them get on the local Philadelphia TV shows like the Highlight and the Jerry Blarrett shows. The records they cut with Arctic both failed, and the association ended and the group disbanded. Daryl Hall had met John Oates at this point, 1967. He was an undergraduate at Temple University. Daryl was a couple of years older than John. He dropped out of college by this point in 1968 to work with a guy called Tim Moore and a rock band called Gulliver.

Well, that seems totally out of character for Daryl Hall, as you know what his final sound was like. But he really did come from a Philly soul background, and the soul influences really were still latent. He'd come from a good, solid choral background, and he'd learnt a lot of techniques. He'd learnt a lot from all of the other artists that he'd watched and sang with and admired. All of those influences came into play, but at a later date. Gulliver, in essence, was a rock band. 1968, it was short-lived, released an album on Elektra, and that was it. Daryl Hall then went on to work with a group called Electric Indian. They had a hit called Kimosabe, and that was in 1969. Hall and Oates were together in 1969, and they began recording songs by other artists, doing lots of covers, which led to the duo, the Hall and Oates, signing their first record contract in early 1972. Signed to Atlantic, they released the album Hall Oates, and their sound started to evolve. In 1973, their second album, Abandoned Luncheonette, produced this.

that didn't have the success it deserved at the time, because I don't actually think that the world was quite ready for their sound at that point. Hall & Oates went on to record one more album with Atlantic War Babies, and they got dropped, and RCA picked them up. By this time, Sarah Allen, who is important in the mix, had become Daryl Hall's girlfriend. John Oates had introduced them. She was working as a flight attendant, and he wrote a track for Abandoned Luncheonette called Las Vegas Turnaround, the stewardess song. It was referring to the job that she was doing. Daryl and Sarah started to collaborate on songwriting. Daryl Hall wrote the song Sarah Smile about his girlfriend. John Oates gave Daryl Hall the credits for writing because he said it was conceived in Daryl Hall's mind. And Daryl Hall says that it was a postcard, sweet and to the point, but this was the breakthrough single off their fourth album, Daryl Hall, John Oates. This took them right onto the international stage. In 1976, they re-released the track She's Gone, and that became an international hit. They quite rightly should have been. They went on to release a string of albums and singles, 1977, LP Beauty on a Backstreet, tracks No Can Do, Kiss on My List, Private Eyes, and as expected, they're in the American Songwriters Hall of Fame in 2004 and the Rock and Roll Hall of Fame in 2014. And that's the featured artist, the blue-eyed soul artist, Daryl Hall.

0: Daryl Hall, John Oates, I want to know you for a long, long time. 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Northern Solars, have no fear, back-to-back tunes are on their way. Just go get the necessary. I'll be back in five.
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Gina Barnes there, if you ever walk out of my life, she's warmed you up good and proper, or have you got a brew or two in your hand? I hope you enjoy this lineup this week. The Northern 30, dance safely, move the obstacles, and get the talc down. Let's go.

Well, I definitely haven't spared the horses this week. 100 mile an hour tunage from the off. Oh, you know you love it. Patrice Holloway, Stolen Hours, Linda Jones, I Just Can't Live My Life Without You, James Fountain, 7 Day Lover, Gwen Owens, Just Say You're Wanted and Needed, Eddie Parker, I'm Gone, Bobby Parris, Personally. That was your selection. There's still more to come, but it's time for me to sign off. Thank you for listening. Take care of yourself. Keep dancing and listening to your S-O-U-L. It will keep you on the right track. So from me, Annette Flood, good night and God bless.

0: Everybody loves the sunshine. Good evening and welcome to Jazz Funk Friday. My name's Colin Horniman and Howard Whiteside's with me on my right.
1: I am, on the right-hand side as usual.
0: Yep, he's there, my trusty lieutenant. We're going to carry on with Chris Kingdon. This is Time and Space, a Brit Funk rerun.

The Last Minister and Feel Free. You can hear all the samples in there. Excellent stuff. It's the B-side of a tribute to James Brown and family, and I've not heard that yet, so I'll have to try and get hold of it. Howard's got something Italian for us later as well, so that his promises is a treat. Next is Leroy Hutton, the 94 mix of Lucky Fella.

0: Lucky Fellow, the 1994 mix, Leroy Hudson. That originally was released by Morris Jackson in 1971, and then taken up by Leroy in 1975, and it's a beauty. Howard's next, and he's got some crackers for us. I can't wait. I'm not going to say anything, just let him play.
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And that was Ndugu there and the Chocolate Jam Company. Song called Shadow Dancing, originally done by the Bee Gees back in the day.

Solutions there, the Philly line. What a record that is. It's absolutely amazing. 2014, Louise Meehan is the lead singer there. It was produced by a guy called Steve Brown, who also wrote the song.

Oh, I'm melting here. That absolutely is one incredible track. It's called Golden Dream, and it was only released in July 2026. And it's a single in the style of the bossa nova. And the lady who's singing it from Korea is Yuzi Soo.

0: That was Freeze there with a song called Southern Freeze from 1981. British funk band, and the song was actually played in a club called the Royalty in London, became very popular.
1: Many thanks to Howard, a cracking set there. I really love that that Bossa Nova song, and I'm going to have a copy of that myself. Carrying on, we're back to Italy again with the Disco Stallion, Disco Illusion.
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Leon Ware, For the Rainbow, that's Koflo's original retouch, just released in the last few weeks. It is brilliant. And this one I found on a Mr. Bongo compilation, Record Club Volume 8. It's The Silvers, I Wish That I Could Talk to You.

0: Oh, wow, the Silvers. Wish that I could talk to you. The Kenny Dope edit, it is brilliant. Jazz time next.
1: Jazz Funk Friday.

GW with Black Sambuca from his latest EP, Worth the Squeeze, and it's well worth the squeeze. There's a new album out from Mama Terra. It's called Inner Space. It's a beauty, and it features the wonderful voice of Rachel Lightbody. They are fantastic. This is Best Laid Plans.

The Leningrad Ensemble with What Is Love on Jazz Room Records. It's a beauty, that. And here's another Jazz Room Records hit. It's Onward International, Samba du Bonnet.

Phyllis Hyman with one of the greatest songs ever, You Know How to Love Me. Meanwhile, Peter Brown wants us to get funky with him.

Don Ray, The Garden of Love. That is beautiful. The whole album is. It's a fantastic album from 1978. And it's still available, some of them in near mint condition. Here's Kenny Burke, Rising to the Top.

0: Kenny Burke, Rising to the Top. Oh, beautiful. Cream always does. Coming up in a moment, it's Idris Muhammad. No, not that one. This is Bahia.
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Cedar Walton with the fabulous Latin America. That, for me, bridges the gap between jazz funk and jazz dance, and it's a beauty. And here's Tom Brown. Not funky for Jamaica? No. I like this one. Brighter Tomorrow.

0: Well, time yet again has flown and we've had a go. So we'll say goodbye and we hope you've enjoyed yourself as much as we have. Hey, Howard?
1: That's true. We've really enjoyed ourselves.
0: Yes, we certainly have. We'll see you next week. Goodbye.
1: Goodbye.
2: 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We have a chat with the directors of the said festival and play some music from bands featuring there also. Right, big thanks to Mark Wolverson, our rocking reverend, who you've been listening to for the last couple of hours, if you're listening live on a Monday. And, yeah, great show as usual, Mark. Classic and progressive rock, reminding us what a great genre we actually listen to. So, let's crack straight on, shall we? First one tonight is from Canadian roots and blues band The Commoners, and it's a catchy new single. It's called Running Blind, which is about life on the road and being in a touring band chasing the dream. It's the first single from their next studio album, which is not due out till early next year. And it's just ahead of their November tour. And if you want to see them in November, you will be able to see them at the Band on the Wall on the 27th of November. Be there or be square. Here they are, Running Blind. These are The Commoners.

Commoners and Running Blind. Now, following on from the success of their last single, Barricade, these are Theory of a Dead Man. This is the first track from their new EP, which is called Part 1 Funeral Songs, and is out in September on the 1RPM label. It's a new chapter for the band, and this EP delivers their signature mix of gritty riffs, great hooks, and unfiltered lyricism with a renewed sense of urgency. Their new track also has a great video with it, so do enjoy Theory of a Dead Man, Winnebago, Lay Low.

0: home.
1: Lalo Winnebago, that's Theory of a Dead Man. Now, we're going to play you three tracks, all back to back. The first one is from the new album, which is out later this year, from Chris Johnson and the Hollywood Hillbillies. The album is to be called Tales from the Cowboy Palace, and it's going to be out on the Rust Belt Electric label. The single is out now. It's called Better Days Ahead, and it's built around resilience, perseverance, and the everyday struggles of working class life. Better Days Ahead from Chris Johnson and the Hollywood Hillbillies. That's up next. Then we're going to listen to a band called The Exiles, and they're a sort of rediscovery. This is heavy rock tinged with sort of testosterone fueled folk, stamped with a 70s label. Yeah, it's great stuff, and it is a great track. It's called Rainmaker, and it's from The Exiles. That will play second. Then The Damn Truth are back with a great track called Be Somebody. It's a live version, and it's a great video out to this as well, which was recorded in the Hotel 2 Tango studio in Montreal. And I'm just checking to see. Yeah, they are over here in September, and you can see them at the Waterloo Music Bar in Blackpool on the 6th of September. That's The Damn Truth. So your next three: Be Somebody live from The Damn Truth tops us out at the other end. Before that will be Rainmaker from The Exiles, but kicking it all off, Better Days Ahead. These are Chris Johnson and the Hollywood Hillbillies.

Wow. Be Somebody from The Damn Truth. Before that, Rainmaker from The Exiles. And kicking off that three in a row was Chris Johnson and the Hollywood Hillbillies with Better Days Ahead. Now, a band from Portland in Oregon. They're called Purusha. And they have returned with their great new single, Real. It's a blend sort of classic, alternative and soul. It's brilliant. It's been a fan favourite since it first appeared in their live set back in 2021. And the band themselves formed back in 1999. Strong history in the Pacific Northwest rock scene. And if you like Zeppelin, Floyd, Soundgarden, the Black Crowes, you'll find something familiar whilst discovering this band's sound. Yes, the new single, Real, showcases the band's signature combination of powerful guitars, soulful vocals, and great emotion. That's Real from Purusha. That's up next. Then we're going to listen to young Italian guys called the Sonic Roots, and they're back with their new single, Got Me This Feeling. It's a sort of uplifting, guitar-driven pop rock song about the bond between a father and his son and how a shared passion for music can become a lifelong journey. Oh, there you next to Sonic Roots with Got Me This Feeling, plays straight after Real, great new single from Purusha.

They are the Sonic Roots and Got Me This Feeling Before Prussia and Real, bringing you some great stuff this evening. Up next, a five-piece band from Liverpool, and they got a great sound. They offer a lot more than nostalgia in sound, and combined youthful energy with a deep understanding of the songs that are built on just more than just riffs and lyrics. They've just signed with Frontiers Records, and they're out and about early next year. Get your tickets early, because these guys will sell out the Quarry in Liverpool on March the 12th next year. And as a result of signing, they've re-released Trouble Follows Me as their new single. Silver Roller from Liverpool with Trouble Follows Me.

There you go, all the way from Liverpool, Silver Roller and Trouble Follows Me. Okay, from Liverpool to Sweden. And Black Blood release Holy Man. It's the second single taken from their upcoming EP, which will be out in September. And no shortcuts, no ready-made formulas. This song comes from a place where hard rock is still about songwriting, instinct, and musicians playing with a clear purpose. Every part serves the song without chasing trends or without unnecessary decoration. They are Black Blood, and this is Holy Man. Then we're going to listen to a track from the just-released album Beautiful and Damned from Zan Cody. Zinny Zan and Harry Cody, the original front of Shotgun Messiah, are back together with this brilliant new album, which is out now. The album is Beautiful and Damned, and we're going to play you the title track from it. So that's Zan Cody with Beautiful and Damned, playing straight after Black Blood, Holy Man.

Two great songs there, Beautiful and Damned from Zan Cody and Black Blood with Holy Man before that. Now we're going to listen to a new single from Issa. She's called Isabel Overseen, and her album Fire and Ice is due out next month, and it's called The Call of Love, and she says it was inspired by classic rock bands like Rat. Some great keys on this as well, and yeah, the male voice in the chorus is actually sort of gives a different sort of vibe to it. So Issa from Norway with The Call of Love.

There you go, Norwegian AOR queen Issa and her latest single from her album, which is due out a little later on. That was The Call of Love. Now, Ricky Warwick has a new single out. It's called Seek Zen Destroy. Features legendary guitar player Phil Collin on guitar and backing vocals. It's from his upcoming album Fire and Vengeance, which is out on the Earache label early September. And yeah, it gives a nod to the 70s sort of funk and soul legends that Ricky loves so much, such as the Isley Brothers, Funkadelic, and Earth, Wind and Fire. But lyrically, it's about the way control gets dressed up as comfort. He's also on a headline tour in November, and locally you can see Ricky on the 13th of November at the Gorilla in Manchester. So up next, it's Ricky Warwick, Seek Zen, Destroy.

There you go. Get your tickets for Ricky Warwick. He does sell it very quickly. That's his latest single, Seek, Zen, Destroy. Now, here's the third single from Advent Horizon, an American-based prog rock band. Their new studio album, Falling Together, was released back in May. And this is the latest single from it. It's called Gravity, and it's a sort of mini epic which features a dreamlike intro leading into a hard riff filled banger. You'll love it. It's Gravity, it's Advent Horizon, and it's up next.

Advent Horizon there with Gravity. Now, Mason Hill have been around for a good decade now. They've had all sorts of things go on. And, what can we say? They've come together and they've got a new single out. It's out now. It's called Hurricane. And their album, World So Wonderful, will be out in October. It's been a hard slog for this band, but they're sounding really, really good. And if you're out and about at the Firevolt Festival in Stockport, you will see them there sometime between the 7th and the 9th. So do enjoy Hurricane, the new single from Mason Hill. Then we're going to listen to a new track from the Super Highwayman. Thank you, Larry, for keeping me updated with all your new music. And we love it. It's called I Want to Touch You, and it's from Super Highwayman. And that plays straight after Hurricane from Mason Hill. Do enjoy these two. 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

Super Highwayman there with I Wanna Touch You and Hurricane from Mason Hill preceding that one. Now, we're going to have a track, or a live track. The studio version is on their last album. They are the Soho Dukes, and the song is called Should Know Better. It's a live version. If you like this, do try and get a hold of their album, which was out back end of last year, beginning of this year. Anyway, it matters not. It's got a great track on it as well, which features Spike from the Choir Boys on vocal. But without further ado, here's Should Know Better. These are the Soho Dukes.

There you go, originally off their album Nighthawks, Acrobats and Everything Under the Moon. That's the Soho Dukes with their latest Should Know Better little live single from them. Now, here is a track from the Lemon Pistols. They're a rock and roll band from Canada, from Toronto to be more precise, and they're known for their great guitar licks, bone-shattering drums, and apparently they are fantastic live. They're a modern power pop rock band, and I think this is rather good. It's their latest single. It's called Rocket Ship of Love. They sound like they're having a lot of fun. Then we are going to listen to Magnus Rosen. He's ex-Hammerfall, and he's just signed with the Wanakia Record Company, and has a new album. It's Time to Rock the World Again, and we've chosen the track from it called Glitter and Blood. So Magnus Rosen and Glitter and Blood follows Rocket Ship of Love. That's the latest from the Lemon Pistols.

wonderful, wonderful Magnus Rosen with Glitter and Blood, and before that, Rocket Ship of Love from the Lemon Pistols. Okay, up next, and from her new EP, this is Saeko, and this is the single called Glorious Day. It's a newly recorded version of this, and it's available for the first time, and the EP is called Back to Life, and it sort of journeys through about 30 years in total. But yeah, great vocalist, great bunch of musicians behind her, and with this EP, it's not celebrating the past, it's redefining it, proving that songs can grow, evolve and find new meaning in time. Saeko and Glorious Day. Then we're heading to Brazil, and female band Malvada are pleased with their new single. It's called Anymore. It's an English version of Verso, and it's on the digital deluxe version of their self-titled album, which was originally released last year, but the new deluxe version is out now, and its song is about breaking free from a relationship built on manipulation, greed and lies. It's the moment when someone stops seeing the other person through a fantasy and recognises the truth behind the mask and closes the door. Malvada Anymore follows Glorious Day, which is a great re-recording from Saeko.

All the way from Brazil, that's Malvada with Anymore, and from Japan, Seiko and Glorious Day. Now we're going to listen to Norwegian metalers Triosphere, and this is their new single. It's called Shorelines. Their album Oceans Above Stars Below is out a little later this year, and this is the third single. Great video with it as well, and yeah, casual performances and clips from concerts. Yeah, it's a terrific video. Can't wait for the album. But in the meantime, Shorelines, the single, is from Triosphere, the band. Then we're going to listen to Stormbringer, and their new single is called Energy. And it's... the song explores the sort of hidden struggles beneath an uplifting exterior, focusing on the importance of recognizing internal battles and transforming negative experiences into something positive and constructive. This is following on from their previous album, and they sort of continue to evolve. The album is looking like it's exploring adversity, resilience, self-acceptance, the complex relationship between personal struggles and the world around us. It's an evolution of the band's signature sound. It's Stormbringer, it's Energy, and it plays after Shoreline from Norwegian metalers Triosphere.

Wow, that's energy from Stormbringer and Shoreline from Triosphere. Now, it's Bloodstock's 25th anniversary. It's on from the 6th to the 9th of August, obviously in Derbyshire at Canton Park, and some terrific names there. But I thought we could have a dig around and find out what goes on with the festival. So we've got an interview with three of the directors from Bloodstock, who are telling us all about Bloodstock, how it works, how they've been involved with it for years, and also play some terrific music as well. We're going to kick the whole thing off with one of the headliners, Judas Priest, and a track called Metal Gods from their 1980 album British Steel. We've then got the interviews, and under the interviews we're going to listen to Carpe Diem from Saxon, Sepsis from Lamb of God, and Name in Blood from Black Label Society. And then we're going to finish the patch off with a track called Iron Art from Imperial Age, who are well down on the lineup, but still a terrific band. So there you go. It's our special Bloodstock 25th anniversary section. Do enjoy it.

0: My name is Adam Gregory. I'm one of the festival directors at Bloodstock Open Air.
1: Hi there, my name is Rachel Greenfield. I am one of the Bloodstock Festival directors and part of the event management team for the festival.
2: My name is Vicky Hungerford. I'm one of the directors of the Bloodstock Festival, and I'm also the bandbooker with Simon.

0: 25th anniversary this year. It feels insane to think that all those years ago, the very, very first one, that 25 years later, we'd be where we are. You know, you go into every festival with that festival's year in mind. You always want to grow. You always want to be a big event and compete. You never think you will. You know, you think, is that year the biggest year you're going to have? Is it going to continue? Is it going to grow? We are so, so grateful for the fan support and the band support and the industry support we've received over the years to take Bloodstock from what it was in its early years, which was a great event, to an even greater event 25 years later.
1: Always very humbled with how the festival has grown over the last 25 years, because I suffer from imposter syndrome. So to me, starting the festival and then seeing it grow year on year to now a sold out 20,000 capacity festival, and to have been around as long as we have, I think is very humbling. I always say to people, it's sometimes strange looking at the festival's growth and seeing it as a family and sort of thinking we've created something so memorable, and it's had this longevity of now a legacy, which 25 years down the line it now has. So I would say it's very humbling is probably the best way of describing how I feel about it.
2: My memory from the very first Bloodstock, well, I was working on the merchandise store with my sister. That was my role back then, and it was incredible. It was just a really cool little community. It was about 700-ish fans that came to an indoor event at the Assembly Rooms in Derby, and we had Saxton headline our first indoor festival, because he was a mate of my dad's. And it was brilliant. It was just really good fun. We'd never done anything like that before. Didn't really know what we were doing, but we had a good time, fans of the music. And yeah, it was just really enjoyable and very privileged to do what we did.
0: My role now has changed. It's far more, at least I think now, I've probably got a bit of direction to it, which I didn't have before. It's all about working alongside Rachel and making sure that all the infrastructure and costs and health and safety and everything else is ticked off. I have a fan interaction role with Vicky. Me and Vicky have kind of adopted that over the years, where we sort of generally tend to talk to the fans and be, I don't want to say the face of Bloodstock, because that's Stan himself, but maybe his representatives, I would say. Yeah, you know, alongside that, I'm responsible for sort of any marketing, and which I do again in conjunction with others, but also sponsorships and partnerships, things like that, I tend to take care of as well. So yeah, interesting and varied.

0: I'd say there's been a couple of kind of moments that have been really, really challenging for Bloodstock. So the first one is really realising that the festival is financially viable, and it was no easy feat, and it was just a labour of love, and the challenge of that was very, very stressful over very, very many years. But working with the family actually kind of probably got us through that, because your family puts up with so much more than your work colleagues would in a general office environment, and we kind of leaned on each other when things got really difficult. And the second biggest thing, I think, for me was probably the pandemic, post-pandemic. Were we going to survive that? Because it was the biggest challenge for the event sector, and there were so many obstacles we had to overcome, and with 6 weeks' notice from the government to actually bring our event to fruition, which normally takes a year to deliver, was one of the hardest things and the most rewarding things I think I've ever experienced.
1: From indoor to open air was a horrific learning curve. It was my dad's idea. He was just like, oh, well, we need to go outside. We can't grow the festival as we are. And he was right. The festival couldn't grow any further. But it's very, very different going from an indoor festival, which you capped at 3,000 people. You don't have to worry about the weather. You've got infrastructure already there, or the majority of infrastructure. Going outdoors changes everything. It's a complete game changer. You are having to bring absolutely everything into the site: staging, lighting, fencing, security, toilets, you name it. Everything's got to come into a field. You've then got all the additional costs of all the crew, of security. So the cost goes up by tenfold going from indoor to outdoor. And I don't think we were even prepared for how much work was involved in going from indoor to outdoor. The indoor now seems quite honestly a breeze compared to what the open air was in the early days.
2: General highlights that stand out in particular for me. Generally, I would say it's the fan reactions. It's the same every year, and I have the same goosebump reaction every year going up on stage and looking out and seeing the audience. But for me, it's such a big deal knowing that you've been a part of something that's brought so many people together to enjoy something that you're putting on and creating memories for themselves and for the grandkids and stories for the future. So, you know, being a part of that history process for me is very defining.

0: I can't decide on just one headliner that was my favourite. That is an impossible question because there's just been too many that I've been front and centre for, and for me, they were incredible. We had Gojira last year. Their set was phenomenal, as was Machine Head and Trivium's. Everything about that weekend was just absolutely first class, with the production that supported them, the performance. Looking back, again, Devin Townsend, for me, when we had him, it was the first festival post-pandemic. He was incredible. I loved it. It was a very emotional weekend. That probably added to that. Oh my God, there's just too many.
1: Bands that I would love to see play Bloodstock in some way, shape or form. Volbeat, I think, would be amazing. They've never played Bloodstock. Alice in Chains, I think, would be fantastic. One of my absolute favourite bands. I think they'd be an amazing headline set. In this moment, I would love In This Moment somewhere at Bloodstock. I mean, I could go on. There's lists of bands that obviously, for whatever reason, don't work. There are three bands that I think would just be brilliant at the festival. Even Evanescence. I think Evanescence headlining Bloodstock. You know, and sometimes these bands aren't necessarily going to fall within budgets, which is a shame, but I would love to see either of those, and there's so many more. I mean, as a band booker, it's like my wish lists and the fans' wish lists are always, I'm trying to make them and get them to happen. But yeah, they're four bands I can think of straight away.
2: A band that hasn't played Bloodstock that I would love to see there, for me again personally, would be Def Leppard. I grew up with the band, listening to them in the sort of the 80s and the 90s, and a lot of personal moments sort of listening to some of that music as well. I've seen them in the recent years, still as good as they ever were. You know, again, it's a band I think personally would be great at Bloodstock and would be certainly welcomed.
0: Weekend tickets have sold out for this year's festival, unfortunately, but we do have a few day tickets left. So if you are interested in attending this year, you've never been before, you can go to bloodstock.uk.com. We will be releasing tickets for 2027 on